Are we ever too old to begin a physically active lifestyle? A 2009 study of 1,900 seniors would argue no. At age 70, the survival rate of those who were physically active was 2 times that of those who did not exercise. At age

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From sunrise to sunset, we bring messages of encouragement, faith, health, and family life directly to you. 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

0: Good day. Rise and reflect, a brief morning devotional to set a positive tone for your day. Ang Salita ng Buhay, inspirational Bible-based messages that bring light to every listener. 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Tinig ng Pag-asa, real stories of faith and practical lessons from the Bible. 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Tinig ng Pag-asa, discover hope through testimonies and Bible reflections. Reasoning from the Scriptures, thought-provoking discussions on biblical truths. Revelation of Hope, unveiling the prophecies of the Bible and God's ultimate plan. We understand that life's questions often need answers and encouragement. 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

0: Welcome to Cebu, the central region in the Philippines, comprised of more than 150 islands. With its diverse landscape of lush mountains and pristine beaches, the true natural paradise where many rely on agriculture and poultry as their livelihood. But amidst the serene beauty of this island, one chicken farmer was facing an unexpected challenge that would lead to an extraordinary story of faith.
1: Tatay ko, nagtayo po ng poultry.
2: I inherited this farm from my father and started helping here to deal with my vices.
0: But the former tattoo artist had a problem. The hens just weren't laying eggs. Desperate for a solution, Erickson sought advice and was told to contact a chicken psychologist. He advised Erickson to play music for the hens, assuring him that it would help them lay more eggs. Erickson followed the advice and placed radios around the chicken cages, playing rock music. However, the outcome was disastrous. The chickens seemed even more stressed and stopped laying eggs altogether. Erickson went back to the psychologist seeking a different solution. The psychologist then suggested to try a different station with calmer music. Searching for a different station, he stumbled upon the AWR broadcast. In no time, something miraculous happened. The hens started laying eggs again as the peaceful music filled the air. But the real miracle came afterward.
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0: Not only were the chickens listening, but Erickson was listening too. God was working in his heart.
2: While collecting eggs, I heard the soothing voice of Cammy Oatman presenting Unlocking Bible Prophecies. I wanted to learn more, so I met with Brother Levi to study the Bible.
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Reasoning from the Scriptures, thought-provoking discussions on biblical truths. Revelation of Hope, unveiling the prophecies of the Bible and God's ultimate plan. We understand that life's questions often need answers and encouragement. 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

0: King Herod had arrested some that belonged to the church and was planning to persecute them. When Herod had James put to death with a sword and saw how the Jews had approved of this, he seized Peter also.
1: Peter was guarded by four squads of four soldiers each. We were very concerned for his safety, and the church prayed earnestly for him.
0: The night before Herod was going to bring him to trial, Peter was sleeping between two soldiers, bound by chains, and sentries stood guard at the entrance. Suddenly, an angel of the Lord appeared, and light shone into his cell. The angel struck Peter on the side to wake him up, and the chains fell off his wrists. As he was instructed, Peter followed the angel out of the prison, past all of the guards, to the gate of the city.
1: Many people had been praying together in the house of Mary, the mother of John. As a servant in the house, I heard knocking on the door. With caution, I went to open the door, and to my surprise, there stood Peter. We had just been praying earnestly for him in prison.
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0: إلا بالتقوى.
1: As the prophets and teachers of the early church were fasting and praying, the Holy Spirit called Paul and Barnabas to go on their first mission journey. The church prayed together before sending them out.
2: Hands were laid on them. We prayed earnestly. As a united church, we prayed for their safety and that God would grant them the right words to speak to the multitudes. We prayed that our missionaries would be successful in spreading the gospel. Paul and Barnabas traveled to several places. In Cyprus, they proclaimed the word of God in the Jewish synagogues. In Pisidian Antioch, almost the whole city gathered to hear the word of the Lord. When the Gentiles heard their messages, they believed. The word of the Lord spread throughout the entire region, and the disciples were filled with joy and the Holy Spirit.
1: Paul and Barnabas appointed elders in every church and prayed with fasting, commending them to the Lord. They gathered the church together and reported all that God had done through them and how he had opened a door of faith to the Gentiles.

0: Paging Dr. Rodriguez, you're needed at room 321. Dr. Rodriguez,
1: Mrs. Martinez,
0: room 321, please.
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0: everything was gone. All he had dreamed, hoped, and worked for, all of it, gone. The numbness Dindo felt from the shock quickly turned into rage when everyone that should have come to his aid brushed him off.
1: Hi, I'm Cammie, and this is AWR 360.

0: Stepping out in his orchard in Esperanza, Dindo smells the sweet fragrance of tropical blooms filling the air.
1: I was still young, but even though it was hard work, I was finally fulfilling my dream of owning a coconut and fruit tree plantation.
0: However, his dreams were shattered when a construction company, armed with falsified documents, cut down his plantation to make a temporary campsite for workers whilst expanding the national highway. Dindo confronted the project engineer, but he only offered Dindo rent money for the land. This compensation could never restore his lost livelihood or the years of labor he poured into building his plantation.
1: Despite seeking help, my pleas were ignored by the authorities. I returned to the project engineer for help, but he got angry and pushed me away. Feeling betrayed by the government and society's failure to listen and help, I resorted to a life of revenge.
0: Driven to utter desperation, Dindo began hijacking trucks and raiding houses, hoping to draw attention to the injustice he faced. Even in the event he was arrested, he hoped it would be an opportunity to plead his case before a judge.

0: Many years passed. One day, Dindo's born-again Christian uncle, inspired by a farming program on AWR radio out of Butuan City, encouraged him to tune in to listen to the station's beautiful songs. Out of respect for his uncle, Dindo listened while unwinding and smoking a cigarette. While Dindo was listening, the Path of Truth program came on. Dindo had gone to the seminary prior to his crimes, and now these messages reawakened in him his desire for God. The messages he heard began to address and answer many of the questions he always had about worship and Christianity. As he listened, the Holy Spirit gradually worked on his heart, and he began to realize that the way he was living was wrong. Dindo was so impressed that he sought out the district pastor in Butuan City, Pastor Herman Ramos, who gave him a personal Bible study. As he studied, he could clearly see that his past actions were not in line with God's way. Over time, Dindo's heart underwent a total transformation. With great joy, he declared his acceptance of Christ at a Sabbath school conference at Mountain View College near Valencia City, where he and his wife Merlin were baptized.
1: To this day, I have never stopped forgetting my past life, often feeling ashamed to share my testimony. But through the love and strength of Jesus, I now courageously share my story of how the Lord called and rescued me through Adventist World Radio, offering hope of salvation in Jesus to those who have walked in my shoes.
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Lamig na, healthy pa!

You look around the world today, you see trouble and heartache on every side. But the Father says, don't worry, for I've called you by name and you are mine. So when the flames of affliction threaten to ravage your soul, when the mighty waves of strife threaten to wash over that old ship of Zion, remember that it won't be long. For Jesus said, friends, I'm gonna leave you now. But just as sure as I'm leaving you, I'm coming back to receive you. When he comes again, this corruptible is going to put on incorruption. This mortal is going to put on immortality.

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0: 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And sa mga viewers via the Facebook Live page. And kung nakabasa nyo na yung title, ang sabi dyan ay The Things or Beliefs You Might Want to Let Go for Peace. Ayan, so bago tayong mag-delve into that topic, I invite everyone na samahan po ako sa panalangin. Let's pray. Yes, Lord, thank you so much for blessing us with another episode where we can learn together, help us grow and realize things through this platform you have given and through the inspiration of your Holy Spirit. In Jesus' name we pray, amen. Ayan. So, batiin po muna natin ang mga viewers natin. And they are Kuya Eman Palad and our Christian Roda. I cannot see the others. Yeah, mag-comment po kayo. Hindi ko nakikita lahat. Siguro, or follow the page para magpa-pop. Or hindi ko ata friend kasi lahat. Yan. And yes, good evening sa inyo. And yeah, thank you. So, I just turned 24 yesterday. That's the inspiration actually of the topic today. So, ang ating topic ngayon ay The Things I Unlearned from My Teens. Nung teenager ako, na-unlearn ko na now that I am 24. So, it was kapag ka-teenager ka, 11, 12, 13, 14, 15, 16, 17, 18, 19. 9 years! So, yun, yung mga dala-dala ko ng 9 years na natutunan ko na i-let go or i-unlearn, di ba? Umuso yung unlearn na term nung panahon ng pandemic, di ba? Na mas naging used siya online kasi parang ang alam lang natin is to accumulate learnings. Yun lang yung alam natin, healthy, di ba? And the way to move forward. But lumabas yung ganitong concept that it's not only the amount of knowledge we learn, the new information and skills and experiences we accumulate, but the things we carefully and intentionally remove para makamove forward tayo. And yun yung mga unlearn, yan yung parang akala mo okay lang na yes nang yes, pero na-unlearn mo na hindi naman pala okay. Yan yung mga bagay na tinutukoy natin when we talk about unlearning. Okay. So, this tonight I will share mag-share ako ng mga 8 things I unlearned during my teens that now I can say that have contributed super, super sa peace ko. Ayan. And I hope na sa inyo din it will resonate, no? Na hopefully it will also contribute to your peace. So, number 1, akala ko I can be inspired kapag right environment na. So, mali pala yun. You create the right environment for you. So, what does that look like? Kapag it's not the exact situation I imagine kapag ganitong edad na ako, dapat ganito na yung ginagawa ko. Parang feeling ko noon, hindi ko siya magagawa kung hindi tama yung environment ko. Hindi tama yung resources ko. Wala pa ako ng budget na to. Wala pa ako ng connection na to, network na to. So, I learned that hindi naman pala kailangang nasa tamang environment ka for you to feel that you can create something or to be inspired with something. And so, I make time for the things that fills my cup. Hindi ko hahayaan na maging free ako to do the things I love. Ang ano ba yung itsura kasi nito para magets niyo? Parang kumbaga nakalista na yung mat ng mga gagawin ko, especially when I was student. Understandable din naman yung hectic schedule. Tapos may mga hobbies ka pa. Tapos may mga friends ka pa and you have families. Parang kung ano na lang yung tira, yun na lang yung parang feeling ko, that's the time I can create, I can be inspired to do something, ganun. Pero now, I learned that it should be the other way around. How can I make these things easier for me to have more time to create something, parang ganun, na hindi ko na parang yung mga tira-tira ko na lang na oras, yung igugugol ko sa purpose ko, sa gusto ko, ganyan. So parang, anong itsura nun? Parang noon kapag lalabas na lang ako, will join ministry kapag hindi na ako busy, ganun. Well, yes, we should first and foremost have set our priorities, di ba? Pero ang ibig kong sabihin is, intentionally, hinihimay-himay ko na for this time, gusto ko na maka-join sa Bible study at this place, ganun. So, dapat, I should be free that time. So, inaano ko na. So, you create the environment. Hindi ibig sabi, hindi laging, do not make yourself a victim na, ano lang kasi, ganito lang kasi yung kinalakhan kong environment. 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That's not the way to grow. Well, it's painful kasi wala ka nga namang kasalanan why you have been in that environment. You were just brought up there. Or, parang yung direction ng buhay mo, sadyang parang dito, ganyan. But it turns out, what worked for me was to create the environment, hindi hanggang dito lang. Gawan mo ng paraan, ganon. So, there. Number one, we do not wait for the right environment. We create it. Parang, ang tamang, the way to do it is, na-learn ko na, hindi ko yung happy ka na fulfilled ka, gawan mo so that you can inspire others to do more. Hindi yung ikaw lang yung gumagawa, pouring unto them. 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And are you relating? Kasi this is something na sabi ko, hindi, ayaw ko, parang ayaw kong gumwala, ganito, ganyan. 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Well, it's good to wait, there's virtue in waiting. What I'm trying to say is, if you always blame the environment of why things does not work for you, hindi healthy yun, yan. Second, that I had, na buti na lang na unlearn ko is that I can dream and still do what I can do na without a plain or clear view of what's to come in the future is okay. Ang isipan ko kasi noon, dapat ma-figure out ko na yung future para parang ano yung tawag sa method na ganun, yung na-figure out ko na yung future so I can plan the steps to go to that future. Parang ganun. And parang minsan, may mga bagay na, oh my gosh, wala naman to sa plano ko, pero parang dinidelay naman ako nito. I should have been at this season already. I should have been doing this already. Na nafe-feel ko na yung ginagawa ko tuloy ng present, parang nagiging balakid sila for the what's to come for me in the future. And that's just not okay, diba? Parang you're not living in the present, parang nabubuhay ka sa future, and that causes much overthinking and anxious ako lagi, ganyan. But I learned to befriend with whatever is coming na parang, oh Lord, wait, parang wala to sa na-imagine ko na gagawin ko, ganyan. But also, to see na this could actually be instrumental, mat pwede silang tools for me to eventually reach there, and when I go there, I can make sense na, that's why. 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And you know what? One of the detours na hindi ko inakalang gawin is this one. I have dreamt of having a podcast on my own, but not to, parang sabi ko, oh my gosh, when I'm here already, parang, oh my gosh, I have to think and all that, and I am going to be conceptualizing topics, ganito, ganyan, and I will have to deal with ano kaya yung true for me so that it will translate to you, mga ganun. So I didn't thought of those parts, hard parts, di ba? 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Pero, sige, try the salad, yung mga ganyan. So, and I came to appreciate it naman. Yun yung isang tinanggal ko, hindi pala healthy ang pag-ready na ako. Because we can make ourselves ready. And that's when things started to happen for me. Yung, you just do it. At para ma-imagine nyo yung gusto kong i-expound, it was a quote from Scott Clary. Ang pwede sigurong example dito, sabi niya, ito ang hindi sinasabi sa inyo ng mga taong naghahanap ng kanilang purpose. At yung parang yung feel mo na para sa'yo na talaga. You don't just find it by merely searching. It's you doing many things and noticing which ones you can't stop thinking about. Kasi kung searching ka, o nga, kunwari, gugugol ko lahat ng pwede kong puntahan na job. It's, wala akong parang, you will really have just parang theory lang in mind. Pero if you immerse yourself in the process of it, that's when you truly learn. Parang ganun. And when you truly feel, this is for me. So parang kung sa internship, yun yung logic ng internship. That's why there's internship. And I'm glad to have attended a university na allowed us to be immersed in 3 settings. So, in educational, clinical, and industrial. So, para daw makita namin saan yung parang heart namin. Where is it leaning towards most? Ayan. So, na-learn ko na yung purpose, hindi siya pwedeng i-discover sa tinatanong mo lang lagi. You have to immerse yourself out there for you to really see, is it farming? Is it teaching? Is it counseling? Ganon. And so, ngayon naman, ayoko, parang hesitant ako ganyan. So, I take the trainings, ayan. So, nag-ano ako sa, parang feeling ko ayoko doon, ganito, ganyan. So, yan, mandatory din naman ang internship. So, in-immerse ang sarili doon. Pero, it has to come with experimentation. Ayan. Hello, Auntie Yoli. 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And hindi pwedeng tatatapos ang ating pagiging ready sa through the books. Ganun. There's nothing wrong kapag we educate. 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It's just that parang mai-stuck ka lang talaga sa what could have been kung hindi mo na-immerse pala. So, that's when I figured out na nung na-immerse ako sa tatlong setting na yun, it turns out, yung gusto ko na setting, hindi ko naman siya as in palahit, parang sa feeling ko lang kasi the way it was discussed during lectures, ayoko talaga ng HR, ganyan. 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However, you just have to choose your battle kasi there are those talaga na okay lang sa ganun, di ba? 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But there's no harm in trying naman yung mga gusto mo na tignan din kung hanggang saan ang kaya ng kapasidad. Yan. 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That's what I learned. And fourth is, sa ang paniniwala ko nun, kung may problema, I have the right to be so affected that I do nothing in rot in bed na parang magsi-self-pity ako kasi victim naman ako. Yun yung feeling ko nun, na whenever there's a problem, it feels like, oh, I have the right to feel so affected, I will rot in bed and I will do nothing. Ganon. While for this, it's really reasonable. Pero if you're someone who does not want to be stuck there, doon ko na, yung na-learn ko na ngayon, naalis na yun. This happened actually, yung mga na-learn ko na siya na-let ko na yun. 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Na I learned that I don't have to feel every problem for it to matter. Yan. And I hope, ganun din sa inyo ka-HD. You don't have to feel every problem for it to matter. And it can be a problem, but you can compartmentalize and know na, yes, there is a problem. But I won't stay here for long. Babalikan ko siya to process. but I won't stay here and be stuck here. 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Then, naalala ko nung high school ako, module noon. 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And then, nag-journal ako, sabi ko, Lord, if, I'm, thank you, kasi, it feels hurtful, but, thank you, kasi that means it matters to me. And I'm doing things, I'm carefully doing things that matters to me. And that's, equally fine. Okay na yun. 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But you don't have to be so absorbed in it. 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Ganon. But I also get that not all have the level of, na may capacity ng ganito nga sabi ko, diba? So, why we need support, oh, diba? And we have professionals who can help. Ayan. Are you relating so far? Ayan, hello kay Namnama Duaan and Rufina Duligan. And I cannot see that. Yan sa mga viewers pa na iba, sabi ni Trio. And yes, also with the help of God who we can overcome our problems. Yeah, totoo yun. Cliche talaga siya, diba? Ulit-ulit natin, but it really does. Yes, sabi nga nung isang nag-graduate last na lang ang ating co-youth si Rowena. Shout out to Rowena. Prayers work. Ayan. Good evening din po kay Diwi Baglan. Ayan. Hello and welcome to HD. And now, let's go to number 5. I have to unlearn. So, isa pang natutunan ko is that not all is kailangan ikwento mo sa tao for you to be okay. To tell it to God is enough. Sometimes enough na yun. 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Yes, but I also know that we do things that are fuel na ma-release yung mga yun. 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So, I have to maintain my journaling, yung constant communication ko with God and talking to myself, self-talk. 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Kasi nga people person ako, di palang feeling ko, dapat ikwento ko to eh, parang ganon. And then also, di ba, kapag when it comes to what resonates to people when they tell na, no, talaga, dude, it helps yung mga testimony mo, ganyan. 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And so, that's when I learned to be okay na kay God. Totoo pala yun, if we place our worth in the Lord, enough na siya na witness ng lahat. Yan. So, I still tell people things, yeah, but filtered and selected na. Parang, hindi na siya yung novel na 1,000 pages, no. It's just, Lord, parang naging rutina ng utak ko na kung may kausap ko, Lord, what is helpful for this person? What is glorifying for you? Kasi dati talaga, masarap naman talaga ang chismis, di ba? 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And you know what? Yung mga nafe-feel mong in discomfort sa body, it's your body speaking na. Haps, hindi na to okay, ganon. So, we should never ignore those things. Yeah, kasi part of kwentuhan, kahit kasabi natin kwentuhan, may chismis yan, diba? 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Yan. And in relation to that, number 6 I'm going to share that I have to unlearn for me to have peace is, not all who listen or who claim to be a listener listens to understand. Sometimes, gusto lang nila ng entertainment. Yeah. Ulitin ko ah. Not all who listens to you or who claims to be a listener wants to understand you. Sometimes, they just want entertainment. Alam mo yung nasagap mo lang yung kwento niya and alam mo na yun, ganun. And ang masaklap pa, you tell it to others like it's your story. Parang ganun. It's really not, in the first place, it's not respectful. Ganyan. Pero na-learn ko to na, oh, okay. Sabi ko kasi parang noon, sabi ko, it's okay. As long as I know and I know what I have communication with the Lord, siya nang bahala doon, parang ganun. Well, yes, bahala din si Lord doon, but if there's a way na parang hindi, ayun naman yung sabi niya nga na, well, you pray for yourself, you also pray for the your surroundings, the people you interact with. Kasi pwedeng kung within you are so okay na, gagamitin yung circle mo. Diba? So, doon ko na realize na, okay. And it brings a lot of unnecessary drama pala kung hindi tayo maging careful. So we pray for discernment for Lord, whenever I need someone to listen to me, can you lead me to a person who is your person, who is genuinely a listener and not just yung matutuwa na, ay, na-share niya sa akin na ganun. Wow, no. 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Okay. Number 7 is that, prayer helps action to follow. 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Parang feeling ko I have to earn the Lord's answer then. That's how I understood prayer then. Na feeling ko, kapag ka nag-pray ako, i-replace na niya yung action. Parang ganun ko. At alam ko na matagal yung verse na, yan, yeah, faith by itself, if not accompanied by action, is dead, sa James 2 verse 17. 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Actually, it fuels you to act. What I'm trying to say is, niluluhod ko talaga noon na mag-regular yung menstruation ko. 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I can go about 6 months na without having menstruation. And so, niluhod ko siya. Well, you know what followed? I became more conscious and intentionally with my diet. Ganon. So, it fueled the action. Ayan. So, hindi action tas ipag-pray. Parang ganun kasi ako. 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Parang I feel like, eh, di ba, God cannot be bribed. So, that's what changed na. I know, it sounded like, oh naman, alam na namin yan. But, you know what, every now and then, we choose to act. Ganun. Pero, ang action pala, it's fueled by prayer. Parang ililid ni Lord na parang, from the moment, surrendered na kasi siya. So, whatever the outcome is, payapa ka. And that's what I've been feeling lately kasi parang I am playing God sa, lalo na kapag when it comes to my career. Ganyan. And so, siguro, hinahumble nga ako ni Lord sa season na to na, anak, I don't need you to act. The act is mine. You pray, you surrender to me. You've been acting for so long. Siguro sabi ni Lord na ganun. You've been doing the work for so long. Let me do the rest. Siguro sinasabi niyang ganun. 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Yung proactive ka na ba? 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And the last one is, hindi ko kailangan i-carry ang problems ng ibang tao as my own. So, sabi ko nga, di ba, kung may problema, parang absorbed na absorbed ako. 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Sinabi ko, di ba, yung nag-i-interplay, yung mga, kung saan yung strength ko, dun din actually, pumapasok yung weakness. So, if you wonder, ano kayang pwedeng maging downside ng pagiging makwento ko. 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So, nakikita nyo din, related din siya dito. Because of the sharing and people being comfortable with me, and basically, it's what I studied. It's to listen to other people. I have the tendency to carry their problems as my own. It gets heavy for me noon na parang iniiyak ko siya na parang feeling ko dapat maramdaman ko siya para mag-matter, para visible, para tunay na naramdaman ko. Hindi din naman as in parang ganun din na parang performance. Parang naturally, I'm really so absorbed sa mga problems kapag naririnig ko. But I made peace with, I don't have to carry everyone's burden as if they were mine. Kasi sabi nga, di ba, sa Galatians 6 verse 5, that each one should carry their load. What I'm trying to say is, hindi naman sa, ay, selfish naman, ganun. No, but we are called to support each other in their heavy season, sa lahat ng mahihirap na parts ng buhay natin. But we're not meant to assume responsibility for everyone's emotions and lives. But because we are not God, and we cannot actually help the person if we enmesh or isali natin yung sarili natin sa paghawak ng responsibilidad. 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Or you take out the responsibility out of them. 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And diba, too much concern can harm them, their growth. And so, natutunan ko na magpigil, na wag take the responsibility because we can ruin them actually more than we can help them. And so, hindi kailangan na kapag compassionate ka or when you express compassion, it does not mean that you have to carry what God never asked us to carry. Gets niyo ba na, ganun. So, parang mas natutunan namin yung ethical and everything, yung undergrad and all this boundary setting, client and counselor relationship na you have to have this kind of boundary. That's why you can't have your family member as your client, ganyan, para walang conflict of interest, ganyan. And that's when I learned na it's okay to be concerned and to feel and to cry over and to be sorry for sa isang tao, but never to take the responsibility na isusolve mo for them, na nawawalan na din sila ng power to do it themselves. Parang we're taking out yung believe din nila sa sarili na nilang natitira na kaya nila. 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Give the power back to them. Na yes, I know your story, it's sad, but kaya nga if may mga tao na nagkwekwento na, no? You know what? 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But parang to make my experiences human, na parang, girl, kahit ganito ang nakikitang umiiti ako, pero I go through this. 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All of this. 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So, well, they also comfort, of course. 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Yan. I know you get me. Because it's the experiences we rarely, alam mo yung wala tayong time na i-make sense kasi, nakakapagod na nga ang buhay. Ang daming ginagawa. I-make sense ko pa ba? But you know what? It pays. It pays to make sense and process what you feel and your emotions. Mahalaga siya. And I tell you, it's so rewarding to look inward and assess why you feel like this and you think like this and you do like that. Ayan. So those are the 8 things I had to unlearn for me to have more peace ngayon. Kasi parang noon, parang I have to answer to every people. Parang ang dami-dami kong gods or anong tawag dito? Authority figures in my life that I have to answer to, or even people I do not have parang kahit kung sino na parang I feel obligated to the person kasi parang ginaganon ko pa, pinag-isipan ko ng matagal-tagal kung mag-no ba ako, mag-yes, parang ko gala lang, pero parang ang hirap-hirap pag-desisyonan kasi parang feeling ko ma-feel bad sila, matatampo sila, yung ganun ba na, oh my gosh. So yeah, I bet some of you already knew how to do that, but it was one of the things I had to learn the hard way. Yan. Ulitin natin, 8 things that you might or beliefs you might want to let go for more peace. And these were 8 things that I personally believe during my teenage years, but now have unlearned them. One is, hindi mo kailangan ng right environment for things to work out. You help create the environment. You make yourself happy. You immerse yourself. You train yourself. You market yourself. Yan, hindi yung sila yung pupunta sa'yo. And then second is, we can still dream and do the things that might seem to have parang, and we can still live in the present kahit wala kang clear sight of the future. All we can do is trust the Lord's time. And then, third is, hindi pala healthy yung pag-ready na ako because it will keep postponing and it will leave you in cycle of stagnation. But what can I do to ready myself then for that? For this matter, for that. Ayan. And fourth is, pag may problema, hindi ibig sabihin na kailangan iisa lang yung focus mo. You can feel the problem, you can think about the problem, and still you can take care of yourself, you can compartmentalize, you can postpone, but do not delay it too much. Balikan mo and i-process. And then number 5 is, hindi kailangang makarating sa lahat ng tao for your story to matter or for you to feel heard. We just have to place the worth kay God and all will be okay. And hindi kailangang marinig ng tao yung side mo. Lahat sa, yan. Hindi mo kailangang explain to every person your side. And then, 7 is, not all who listen or who claims to listen wants to understand you. Sometimes you just want entertainment and it could be a waste of your time and even you could feel bad na parang, oh, what, I was played, parang gano'n, my emotions were played and baka makaharm ka pa sa tao na yun, yun parang mas may chuchismi siya, parang gano'n. And then 7 8 is, hindi ibig sabihin na kung hindi mo na-absorb or nararamdaman ng masyado, wala ka nang pakialam sa tao. We can feel and we can be sorry and we can empathize with others, with other people's problem, and still have that, yung clear din sa'yo that it's the Lord's control and I do not have to take the responsibility out of the person to alleviate the situation. Yeah? Yeah. And so, I hope you have, parang kung hindi man sa mga 8 na to, for sure there are things you knew then na, ooh, it's not working anymore or it's not even healthy anymore. Kumbaga, nagiging legalista na ako, parang ganun. So, I hope we come to those realizations and awareness sa mga meron tayong pinanghahawakan na mga paniniwala noon na, kailangan ko na palang bitawan. Yan. And it does not mean that you are being selfish or you are being mawo-worry ka kasi na-learn ko na siya, bakit ko bibitawan? No. We can actually move steps to ahead. Two steps even further when we remove the 5 things na mabigat sa likod, di ba? Marang ganon. So that's it mga ka-HD, nabubulol na ako. Thank you for listening and good evening to Auntie Stella Tipon, Auntie Delia Bulosan Vitin, and also

0: for the friendship or for the relationship to stay healthy. 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Yeah. 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Yan. 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Yes, Sir Christian. Yeah. I'm happy that you were inspired, and yes, we can always make things right. Yan. All right, that's it mga ka-HD, and if you allow me na ipag-pray kayo for to close this episode ng the things or beliefs you might want to let go for you to have peace. Yeah, let's pray po. Yes, Lord, thank you so much for the gift of peace and for the gift of yung pwede naming balikan at pwede naming alisin sa sistema namin, yung mga natutunan namin hindi naman healthy para sa amin. Thank you, Lord, for making us realize that not all things that we learn are for our benefit or even for your glory or even worth accumulating. But you made us realize that sometimes ang mga nag tatanggal ng kapayapaan namin ay yung mga hindi tamang paniniwala, mga hindi tamang tinuro namin sa mga sarili namin na kailangan na naming bitawan. Thank you, Lord, because you will be with this process for each and every one of us, mga KHD, sa mga nakikinig. And for those who are yet to watch this, we are committing the unlearning process for every one of us to you, na ikaw po ang mag-bless and makisama sa process for it to be successful. Thank you so much, Lord, for your love. In Jesus' name, amen. Ayan. And that's it, mga ka-HD. And lumalamig at lumalalim na ang gabi. I thank you for your presence. And I'm again your ka-HD Zood. And for the next episode, Monday, always, see you again sa ng 7 p.m. And we will talk about secret talaga. See you next episode. I'm your host, Zood, and this is Hugot Lines and Deadlines. Bye-bye!
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0: Often, as I travel the world in this lecture series, people say to me, Pastor Mark, there are so many different churches. Does God have a church on earth today? And if he does, how can you tell what God's church really is? Tonight, I'm going to take you back to Bible times, the book of Revelation, and we're going to look at the tale of two cities that reveals the story of God's end time church. In the book of Revelation, the Bible describes a message to seven different churches. Two of those churches are Philadelphia and Laodicea. These were real churches. They existed in the first century, and the book of Revelation was a letter to seven churches, but we're going to look at two of those particular churches tonight. One was Philadelphia. Philadelphia, of course, we have a city in America called Philadelphia. Philadelphia comes from two words, Adelphos, meaning brother, Phileos, meaning love. So the city of Philadelphia was the city of brotherly love. I love going to the ruins of Philadelphia. They are in the Bible lands. There's very little that remains of the city of brotherly love left. Why? It was destroyed by an earthquake in 17 AD or AD 17, and the Emperor Titus rebuilt it. A modern city called Akishizer was built over the ruins of ancient Philadelphia. And it's hard for the archaeologists to excavate in a modern city because there's buildings in that city and shops and apartments built over the ruins of that ancient city. But there is a part in the center of the city where the city government allowed the archaeologists to dig. And the remains of Philadelphia are there, so we as Bible students and scholars can go and study them. I've been going there for many, many years, and every time I get off the bus, my Muslim friend, who is the curator of this archaeological dig, comes out and embraces me and says, Mark, you're back again. The first time that I was here, I was shooting some television programs in Turkey on the seven churches, and I had never met this man before. This was years ago, and it was raining like everything. And we kind of huddled under a little shed there in the ruins, and he saw me just shaking. I was so cold because I had gotten wet. And he said to his wife, make some apple blossom herbal tea and serve it to that man. You know, Philadelphia, the city of brotherly love. And so his family gathered our crew around. We drank tea with the family, had a wonderful time. The next time I came back with 60 people. And as I came with the 60 people, again, he said, sit your people down. My wife will make them tea. And so the next time I came back with 200 people, his wife wasn't there. I don't know if she saw our buses coming. No, seriously, as we talked, he said, my wife's not here, Pastor Mark. She's in the hospital. And I said, can you get her on the cell phone? He had a cell phone. He called her in the hospital. My Muslim guide and my Muslim friend and I gathered together and prayed for his wife here. You know, the ancient city of Philadelphia is really an incredibly amazing city. The Bible describes it this way from biblical times and tells us about the city, Revelation 3, verse 8, I know your works. See, I've set before you an open door. No one can shut it. For you have a little strength and have kept my word and have not denied my name. When you think of ancient Christians in Philadelphia, the Bible says God opened the door for them. Nobody could shut it. God has opened a door of truth for you. As you've come to these meetings, God has opened a door of truth. Nobody can shut it. And God says, now is your time to walk through that door. Now, these Philadelphia Christians, the Bible said they only had a little strength. You may feel weak, but God's opened that door. You can walk through it. And God says, they've kept my word and not denied my name. These Philadelphia Christians saw God open the door. They heard the message of truth. They stepped through that door. They kept God's word. They would not deny his name. These Philadelphian Christians are a model for the end time church. God says to the church at end time, my message is going to go out. The prophecies of Daniel and Revelation will be open. The truth will come to my people. And God says, I'm opening the door for you. Grasp that truth. The door is open for you. Accept that truth. Stand on my word. Do not deny my name. So the church at Philadelphia represents a people that have a heart passion for God and are totally committed to Him. Philadelphia became a Christian outpost to take the gospel to Asia. It was God's open door for a new continent. When you accept Jesus, you accept His truth, God will open doors for you to share His love with others. He'll open doors for you to share that love with your husband, with your friends, with your neighbors. You may long to share Jesus, but it's only as you walk through the open door that God gave you that you will be able to walk through the open doors that He gives you for others. If you wait, if you delay, your witness to others will not be effective. Because if you don't have the courage to stand out for truth, how could they? The lessons of Philadelphia echo and re-echo down the course of time. The church at Philadelphia was faithful to God. Its members were solidly committed to following God's word. And God blessed their faithfulness. He opened a door for them to share His love and grace throughout the Mediterranean region. As we step out for Jesus, He opens door after door after door for us. Do not wait for the waters to part. Put your feet in the water. Step out for Jesus. Watch the door as He opens in your husband's heart. Watch the door as He opens in your children's heart, in your neighbor's heart. As you step out for Jesus, like those in Philadelphia, as you're faithful to Christ, the Philadelphian church speaks of commitment. It speaks of action. It speaks of decision. It speaks of those that are faithful to Christ and willing to step out. But we turn our attention to another church that the Bible speaks about in Revelation, Laodicea. It represents another group of people, a group of people that compromise their integrity. The word Laodicea means a people of a judged. This church at Laodicea was quite lukewarm. Laodicea was a wealthy center of education, of commerce, of healthcare. Laodicea was a city that had nearly 150,000 people. It was a city that was sports mad. It was destroyed by an earthquake in AD 60, and its citizens were so proud that when Rome said, "We will give you money to rebuild your city," the inhabitants of Laodicea said, "Nothing doing. We have enough money, we'll build our own city." What does Laodicea represent? A lukewarm Christianity, a proud Christianity, a Christianity that says, "I have enough, I won't make any changes in my life." They were more interested in the hippodrome. And here we still have the outline of the hippodrome there for horse races. Here is their stadium. It sat 10,000 people. It's not been restored yet, but you can still see the outlines of the stadium. So the material values of this world, the sports of this world, the fashions of this world, the science of this world, gave them a religion that they were that was enough to make them comfortable, but they were not committed. Lukewarm Christianity. Hierapolis is across the valley from Laodicea. And Hierapolis has what we call hot springs that were carried via an elaborate system of channels and aqueducts and pipes over to Laodicea. So here's Hierapolis, and this white is it's calcified water mineral deposits. The mountains look as if they're white. You can see them from miles away. And the hot sulfur mineral water was carried with aqueducts. And here you see, we still have an aqueduct here that is, we call it a travertine, that carried the water. That's over 2,000 years old. By the time the water came out of the hills at Hierapolis, it was hot. By the time it got Laodicea, it was lukewarm. So what does Laodicea, what is it described as in Revelation? A church that is rich, increased with goods. It has need of nothing. It represents lukewarm Christianity. So in these two churches, we see two kinds of Christianity. Philadelphia, a passionate Christianity. Philadelphia, a Christianity committed to God's word. Philadelphia, Christians who say, "God, whatever you want me to do, I'm going to do them. I'm going to step through the open door." Laodicea, lukewarm, complacent, passive Christianity. "What I have is enough. I could never change now. I'll just stick with what I've got." in the judgment hour, the book of Revelation sends us an urgent message. And it says in Revelation 3, verse 21, to him who overcomes, to him who overcomes apathy, to him who overcomes complacency, to him who overcomes staying where they are, locked in tradition, to him who overcomes, I will grant to sit with me on my throne, as I also overcame and sat down with my Father on his throne. Jesus says, this is the time to step out to follow him. And if you do, Jesus says, I will grant you to sit on my throne. Throughout the centuries, God has had men and women who have been faithful to him, men and women whose consciences were not locked in the traditions of the past. And the Bible speaks about a final end time movement that Jesus Christ will have upon this earth. God has always had a chosen people. In the days of Abraham, God called his people out. In the days of Noah, God called his people out. In the days of the Old Testament, God called Israel out. God has always had a chosen people. In the days of Jesus, God called his people out. Throughout history, God has touched the hearts and lives of thousands. They've stepped out from the majority. Their decision has been to follow Jesus and his truth at any cost. The book of Revelation describes this called out people. It describes this people who in the last generation God is calling us out to be part of. The book of Revelation describes the identifying characteristics of God's last day people. Revelation 12, verse 17, let's read it together. And the dragon was wroth with the woman and went to make war with the remnant of her seed, which keep the commandments of God and have the testimony of Jesus Christ. Who is the dragon? Satan. He's wroth or angry. Who's the woman? The church. And the devil makes war with the remnant. What is a remnant? A remnant is the last part of a bolt of cloth that's left over after the original. So here the remnant, God's last day church that teaches the same doctrines as the original. How does God describe his remnant? Now, we're not looking for the largest church. We're not looking for the church with the most charismatic preacher. We're not looking for the church with the most ministries or services. We're not looking for a church that is, quote, the most loving. We are not looking for a church that preaches from the Bible merely alone. We are looking for what the Bible calls the what, everybody? What's that? The remnant. The last body of Christ on earth, his last day people that carry faithfully the truths of his word and maintain the truths of scripture. The Bible says the dragon Satan's angry with the woman, goes forth to make war with the remnant that keep the commandments of God and have the testimony of Jesus Christ. How is God's remnant identified? How are God's last day people of all races and creeds and ethnic backgrounds and language groups, how are they identified? They're identified first as keeping the commandments of God. Is any church that does not teach its members to keep the commandments of God because they love Jesus Christ and want to serve him, is that church the remnant? Doesn't meet the identifying characteristics, does it? Is any church that doesn't keep the Sabbath the remnant, God's last day people? It may be a large church. It may have a loving pastor. It may preach the Bible. But we are looking for what, everybody? The what? The remnant. So any church that does not keep the commandments of God in the Bible Sabbath could not possibly be the remnant. Revelation chapter 12, verse 1 says that God's true church in the last days keeps the commandments of God. Jesus said, Hebrews 10, verse 16, read it with me, please. I will put my laws into their hearts, and in their minds I will write them. God puts his law in our what? Hearts and in our minds. He puts it in our mind so we know it. He puts it in our heart so we love it. When we come to Jesus Christ, we love to obey him. We love to serve him. When we're saved by grace, We long to be obedient to God and keep His commandments, including the Bible Sabbath. Now also, the Bible says that the dragon is wroth with the woman, goes to make war with the remnant, the last part of her seed, that keep the commandments of God and have the testimony of Jesus. What is this testimony of Jesus? In a court of law, who gives a testimony? Who gives a testimony? A witness. So the last day church that loves Jesus, the last day church that's based on God's word, that last day church has a witness from Jesus. Revelation chapter 12 says that you will know the remnant when you see at least these two characteristics: keeping God's commandments and having the testimony of Jesus. What is the testimony of Jesus? Revelation 12, verse 17 says they have the testimony of Jesus. Revelation 19, verse 10 defines what the testimony of Jesus is. It says the testimony of Jesus is the what? Spirit of prophecy. Would the gift of prophecy be present in God's last day church at end time? Would the church waiting for the coming of Jesus have the gift of prophecy? 1 Corinthians chapter 1, verse 7. So that you come short in no gift, eagerly waiting for the revelation of our Lord Jesus Christ. Would the church waiting for the advent come short in the gift of prophecy? Not at all. So at end time, God would have a church that was Bible-based. It would be based solidly in His word. But He would send the gift of prophecy to guide His people. So we should expect at end time to discover a Bible-based, Christ-centered, commandment-keeping, Sabbath-keeping church that is spanning the globe, guided by the gift of prophecy. The Bible says that the gift of prophecy would be restored to God's church. I've had people say to me, well, Pastor Mark, I'm kind of afraid of that whole issue of the gift of prophecy. Because there is the existence of the counterfeit does not mean there will not be the existence of the true. I was talking to our baptismal class tonight, and I asked them this question. How many of you have ever seen a counterfeit $13 bill? You ever see a counterfeit 13? You ever see a counterfeit 7? You ever see a counterfeit 3? Why not? There's no original. No counterfeiter in the world would make a counterfeit 13, 3, or 7 because there's no original. So the devil will counterfeit the false gift of prophecy because he wants to have people so afraid of the genuine gift of prophecy that they'll turn from it. But if we're looking for God's true church, Revelation describes a special last day movement, a movement based on the Bible, keeping God's commandments, a Christ-centered movement, a Sabbath-keeping movement that would be guided by the gift of prophecy. Now, Revelation chapter 14 describes God's last day message preached and proclaimed by this last day church. It may surprise you to know that God tells exactly the message of His end time people to get a people prepared for the coming of Jesus. God pictures this message, and we've studied it here in the past, as being carried by three angels flying in the middle of heaven. Three angels represent messengers bringing messages, and the first angel flies, the second and the third. This represents a divine heavenly message that comes to earth at end time to prepare people for the coming of Jesus. What is this message? Read it with me, please. Revelation 14, verse 6 and 7. Then I saw another angel flying in the midst of heaven, having what? The everlasting gospel. Is any church that does not preach the everlasting gospel? What's the gospel? Jesus Christ can pardon your sin. Jesus Christ has redeemed you. Jesus Christ has died on the cross. You can be forgiven. Christ wants to be the Lord of your life. He wants to change it. Jesus died and is resurrected. He's living as our priest in heaven. We can approach Him and He can transform our life. Is there any church that does not preach the gospel, that is preaching God's end time message? Not at all. If you want to find God's end time church, one of the characteristics is that it has to be preaching the everlasting gospel. The second thing that we need to notice here in this passage is that the true church is a worldwide body committed to Christ and obedient to his word. Now notice that this true church preaches the gospel. This true church preaches Jesus. It uplifts the cross. This true church goes to the ends of the earth. The Bible says, Revelation 14, verse 6 and 7, to preach to those who dwell on the earth, to every, read it with me please, to every nation, tribe, tongue, and people. Now, don't miss this. It's critical. I have people say to me, well, Pastor, I go to an independent church over here. I am part of a 5,000-member independent church. God's true church is not some isolated, single, independent church, because God has a message that's going to go to every what, everybody? Help me now. Every what? Nation. Every what? Tribe. Every what? Tongue. Every what? People. So if I'm looking for the true church, I have to find Revelation 12, 17. If I'm looking for the remnant, I have to find a Bible-based church. If I'm looking for the remnant, Revelation 12, 17, I have to find a church that's leading people to obedience to Jesus and keep the commandments of God. If I'm looking for the remnant church, I have to find a church that's guided by the gift of prophecy. If I'm looking for the remnant church, Revelation 14, verse 6, I have to find a church that is lifting Jesus. Jesus forgives. Jesus changes lives. Jesus is interceding in heaven. Jesus is coming again. It's the everlasting gospel. I have to find a church that goes to every nation, kindred, tongue, and people. It can't be simply an American church. It's not going to be a Caucasian church. It's not going to be an African church. It's not going to be a Chinese church. It is not going to be an Asian church. It is not going to be a national church in Brazil. It is a worldwide international movement taking the message of Christ for all peoples in the world, to every nation, tribe, tongue, and people. So anybody that says to me, well, Pastor, I have this little independent church over here, I say to them, lift your vision. See that God is moving around the world, that he's touching people today, and God will have an organized end-time movement that makes an impact on the world. God's church is a spirit-filled church that impacts the world. But the Bible says, describing God's church, saying with a what kind of voice? Loud. Boy, I'm glad you're not the angel. Saying with a what kind of voice?
1: Loud.
0: Loud voice. Fear God. That means obey God. Give glory to him. The hour of his judgment has come. God's end time people say it's no longer business as usual. No longer pleasures as usual. Jesus Christ is coming again. It's the judgment hour. Do you hear in the church that you're attending, echoing from those pulpits, messages to get a people ready for the coming of Jesus Christ? Is the church you're attending a Bible-based, Christ-centered, commandment-keeping, Sabbath-keeping church that's spanning the globe, that's an Adventist church? It's calling for people to get ready for the judgment hour. It says, fear God and give glory to him. How do we give glory to God? God's last day message in the judgment hour is saying, fear God and give glory to him. How do we give glory to God? To glorify God means we honor him in how we live, both in our diet and our lifestyle. God's end-time church in the last days of Earth's history will call people from the body-destroying vices that are destroying the temple of God. It will lift up high standards and call men and women to the blessings of healthful living. It'll call them from alcohol and tobacco and the unclean foods. It'll call them to glorify God in their bodies. In an age of irresponsibility, God is calling men and women to moral responsibility. It's the judgment hour. And he's saying, take responsibility for your actions. God's final message for mankind declares, the hour of God's judgment has come. Living in the judgment hour just before the coming of Jesus. And that message says, Revelation 14, verse 6 and 7, worship him who made heaven, the earth, the sea, and the springs of waters. This is not something incidental. This is part of God's last day message. This is part of God's last day call. This is a message that leaps across geographical boundaries. This is a message that spans oceans. This is a message that goes to every nation, kindred, tongue, and people. It says, worship him who made heaven, earth, the sea, and the springs of waters. What do we call the one that made heaven, earth, and sea, and the springs of waters? We call him the what? The Creator. So here, as part of God's end time message, is a call to worship the Creator. It's a call that takes us back to Eden to worship the Creator on the Creator's day that in Eden he blessed and sanctified and rested upon. The Sabbath is not simply one of the Ten Commandments, although it is that. It is part of God's last day message for humanity, calling us to worship the Creator. God not only calls us to come out of something, but he calls us to come into something. God never simply says, come out of something, without saying, come in to something. These three angels sound heaven's final warning for humanity. They send a message out in Revelation calling people to God's last day body on earth, his church. The first angel has a message to accept Christ totally, completely, fully as Savior and Lord. The second angel's message, that second angel flies, and the second angel calls us out of all the religious confusion of the world. The third angel flies, and it's the most urgent appeal in the Bible. He calls us away from man-made traditions, and we studied last night the mark of the beast. The third angel's message that we studied last evening regarding the mark of the beast calls all men and women to stand by their commitment to follow Jesus Christ. God's true church has these characteristics. We want to find God's true church. It'll recapture the pure faith of the disciples. It'll have the dual characteristics. It'll keep God's commandments. It'll be guided by the gift of prophecy. It'll be a worldwide mission-driven movement spanning the globe. It will call people to total commitment to Christ. It'll lead people to the Bible Sabbath. It'll encourage people to give their bodies to him, and it will make a final appeal for men and women in these last hours to step out of religious communions that are not following God's word to follow Jesus. You see, God's church is not in the majority because you can never base truth on a majority vote. In the days of Jesus, if you took a vote on whether or not Jesus was the Messiah, you would have yelled with the crowd, crucify him. God's church is never in the majority because you can't base truth on a majority vote. God's church is not the most popular because truth rarely wins a popularity contest. God's church is not the most spectacular because God values truth more than architecture. God's church does not need the approval of popular religious leaders. I have people say to me in my meetings, Pastor Mark, if the Sabbath is true, why don't the popular religious leaders accept it? Well, truth doesn't need the approval of popular religious leaders. Truth is truth, whether religious leaders accept it or not. What do you say? You see, there are really three kinds of religious leaders in the world today. One, some who are blind and they've never seen the truth about the Bible Sabbath, the truth about death, the body as the temple. They're honest, they love God, but they're blind. There are others who've seen that truth but don't want to take the risk. They don't want to pay the price to step out and follow Jesus. They know the cost. Just like in Jesus' day, there were those that were blind. They couldn't see that Christ was the Messiah. Secondly, there were those that didn't want to pay the price to step out. Thirdly, there were those like Nicodemus that were weighing it out. There are hundreds and thousands of pastors and priests who right now are weighing out these truths. Some time ago, a Catholic priest in Brazil listened to our It Is Written television program, and he began studying our Bible lessons as he was studying them, studying about Jesus coming again, studying about the Bible Sabbath, studying about the truth about death. He was studying there in the rectory, and his heart was being stirred. And one day, the bishop walked in and saw the priest studying the lessons. And the priest said, I have to hide these. And just before he could hide them, the bishop got a glimpse of the "It is written" our Bible lessons. And as he did, the bishop said, "You don't have to hide the lessons because I'm studying them too." My friends, tonight, we don't know where these lessons are going. We don't know who's watching what DVDs. God today is moving powerfully. Truth is truth, whether religious leaders accept it or not. You see, truth beckons us to follow it. Truth burns in our soul. Truth frees our mind from error. Truth demands we make a stand. I am not a Seventh-day Adventist tonight because I was born a Seventh-day Adventist. I was born in a lovely Roman Catholic home. But as I began to study the Bible, I said, "Lord, I must find your remnant people. Lord, I must find truth. I have to find a people." And as I began to look at the book of Revelation, I began to understand that God would have an end-time people whose faith was based on the Bible, that God would have an end-time people that would be, Revelation 12, 17, keeping his commandments, including the Sabbath, that would be guided by the gift of prophecy. He would have an end-time people that would be preaching the everlasting gospel around the world, exalting Jesus, Revelation 14, 6, that Jesus would have an end-time people. The Bible says, "Fear God, give glory to him. The hour of his judgment is come." The hour of his judgment. A people looking forward to the second coming of Christ. A Sabbath-keeping people. A people that would warn about the errors that came into the church, that the religious confusion of Babylon had fallen. A people that would stand for Christ and receive his mark, his seal. As I looked, I said, "Lord, do you have a worldwide international body?" I'm a Seventh-day Adventist tonight, not because I was born one, but because, to be honest with the convictions of the Holy Spirit in my heart, to be honest with the truths of God's Word, to be honest with the passages in Revelation that identify God's true church, I said, "Lord, I must step out and follow you." Jesus said, Matthew 16, verse 18, Jesus talked about his church. Some people say, "Does Christ have a church?" Jesus said, "Upon this rock, this solid foundation that I'm Christ, the Son of the living God, I will build my church, and the gates of hell shall not prevail against it." Jesus said, "I am going to build my church." Jesus is a church based on his word. Jesus is a church based on the fact that he's Messiah, the Son of God. Jesus is a church based on his truth. And he says, "The gates of hell will not prevail against it." What does that mean? It means that Jesus' church is going to go forward. As the angel said to every nation, kindred, tongue, and people, that Christ's church may not be the largest numerically, but it is going to go powerfully around the world to every nation, kindred, tongue, and people. The gates of hell will not be able to stand against the truth of God's word in the last days. God has a message that's going to go to the end of the earth, and all the powers of hell cannot stand against it, because the Bible says, Matthew 24, verse 14, "This gospel of the kingdom will be preached," the truth of God's word, the gospel of God's kingdom will be preached in what, everybody? All the world, as a witness to all the nations. Then will the end come. Jesus says, you can be part of something big. You can be part of something grand. God has a message that's going around the world tonight. It is touching hearts. It is moving lives. These prophecies are being fulfilled today in the Seventh-day Adventist Church. The history of the Seventh-day Adventist Church is an absolute modern miracle. Come with me tonight on a journey around the world. Adventists began as they took the torch of the Reformation. You see, Adam was a Seventh-day Adventist in the Garden of Eden. He loved Jesus. He kept the Bible Sabbath. What's an Adventist? An Advent means Jesus is going to come. Advent means keep Bible Sabbath. And there, Adam, he had that sense. Jesus came with him always. He was a Bible-believing Christian. And down through the ages, all through the Old Testament, they looked forward to the coming of the Messiah the first time and the coming of the Messiah the second time. You read through all the Old Testament, and you see that in the Old Testament, Abraham, Isaac, Jacob, David, they look forward to the first coming of Christ and the second coming of Christ. For every prophecy in the Old Testament on the first coming of Christ, there are eight on the second coming. So they love Jesus. They were Sabbath-keeping Adventists. You come to Jesus Day, Peter, James, John. They love Jesus. They were Adventists. But down through the ages, errors came into the church. And after the great period known as the Reformation, God began to move again. And God began to raise up a small group of people. Their numbers were small at first, but they believed we must restore the truths of the Bible. We must restore the truths of God's Word. We will base our faith on the Bible, just like Abraham, Isaac, and Jacob, just like Jesus, just like Peter and Paul, just like these apostles in the Old Testament. We will live in harmony with God's Word. Their numbers were small at first, but as they were faithful to God, as they preached God's Word there in the 1800s, God began to bless this movement. Now look at how God has blessed it around the world. You want to see a miracle? In 1863, there was one Seventh-day Adventist to every 373,143 people in the world. In 1900, there was one Adventist to every 21,487 people in the world. In 1940, there was one Adventist to every 4,549 people in the world. In 1980, there was one Adventist to every 1,268 people in the world. 2000, there was one Adventist to every 519 people in the world. 2003, you'd have to meet 471 people in the world before you met an Adventist. 2006, one Adventist to every 430 people in the world. And tonight, there is one Seventh-day Adventist for every 420 people in the world. Now, this is amazing. Those that study modern missions look at this and they say, how could this movement grow so rapidly? It's because God has anointed a message to go forth that will span the globe with His truth. First missionary went out, Jan Andrews. The movement was very, very, very small. It took 107 years for the first million Seventh-day Adventists to be baptized, from 1848 to 1955, 107 years. For the second million, it took 14.7 years, from 1955 to 1970. The third million, it took 7.9 years, 1970 to 1978. The fourth million, it took 5.1 years, 1978 to 1983. The fifth million, it took 3.3 years, 1983 to 1986. And since 1986, we had 1 million members every 12 to 16 months. Something amazing is happening around the world. In China, there's a revival. Thousands are coming to know Jesus and His Word, becoming Sabbath-keeping Christians. Even in Muslim countries, there's a movement of the Holy Spirit. God is doing something. In Africa, more than 5 million Adventists. And the work of God is just spreading. Inter in South America, 2.3 million in Brazil. From this early, humble beginning, guided by the gift of prophecy, based on the Word of God, Jesus Christ has blessed. Seventh-day Adventists today have over 1.1 million students attending 5,600 schools, colleges, and universities in nearly 145 countries, making it the largest Protestant school system in the world. See, God is educating young people all over the world in Adventist schools to take the gospel to the world. This is multiplying rapidly. Adventists are known for their health care. Adventists want to make a contribution to the community in every place they are. They want to minister to the sick and the healing because Jesus ministered to people that are sick. Seventh-day Adventists desire to bless every community they're in. Come with me to Loma Linda University. And there at Loma Linda, the Mayo Clinic of the West Coast, one of the most prestigious medical institutions, Loma Linda's heart team, has traveled around the world, welcomed in many Muslim countries, welcomed throughout the world. Why do Adventists send medical missionaries around the world? Because they desire to do the healing ministry of Jesus Christ. Over 13 million outpatients visit 785 hospitals, clinics, nursing homes, dispensaries, children's facilities, airplane and medical launches operated by the church every single year. Why do Adventists do this? Because they have a desire to bless, to touch, to heal. Here in the Chicagoland area, one of the premier hospitals is across the street from this church, Hinsdale Hospital. Adventists have hospitals throughout Chicagoland. Why? because we want to bless people in Jesus' name and help Chicago be a better place because of our presence. Adventists, schools, hospitals around the world. Adventists preaching the message of Christ, preaching the message of His love. I want you to come with me tonight and see the impact of the message of Jesus. This is Moscow, one of the great cities of the world. Shortly after the fall of communism, I was invited to come to Moscow, and I was invited to preach there, first in a university. I came, and I was awed as I walked into Red Square, and we walked round and round the Kremlin. The Kremlin, the citadel of communism. The Kremlin, where Gorbachev and Khrushchev and Chernenko and Andropov and the great Soviet leaders of the past championed atheism and championed communism. And we began to pray, God, there's one building in the world that is the shrine of communism. It is the Kremlin Palace where the Communist Party meets. God, give us the Kremlin Palace. God, help us to walk in there and preach the message of Jesus. And here is the Kremlin Palace inside the walls. And Jesus Christ opened up the Communist Party Kremlin Palace. And we walked in there and twice a night preached to 13,000 people. And we saw thousands come to Christ. If Jesus wants His message preached in the Kremlin Palace, Christ can do that. The gates of hell will not prevail against God's church. His message is going around the world. It has never happened before or since that the message was preached there. The message of the Bible, the message of Jesus, the message of the coming of Christ, the message of the Creator. Come with me to Kyiv in the Ukraine. This building is the cultural center in the Ukraine. It was built on the very foundation of a KGB prison where people were tortured. In 1954, Nikita Khrushchev gave a speech in this building. It was a speech on dialectic materialism. It was a speech on humanism. It was a speech on how the human spirit would triumph over all of the powers of the world and how the Soviet Union would become one world government. As he spoke, he then said, there are Christians here in the Soviet Union, but they will soon be stamped out. And the record of his speech says this: when there is one Christian left, we will take that Christian, we will stuff him as an animal, put him in a museum in Moscow so that future generations can see what the extinct species of Christianity looked like. God led us to this building. And here from this building, we sent up via satellite to the entire former Soviet Union the message of the Bible and the message of Jesus Christ. We walked out on these very boards. Here is this prestigious building in Kyiv where Khrushchev said all Christianity is going to be stamped out of the Soviet Union. And we walked into this building. We preached God's word. Jesus Christ and His power was poured out, and hundreds were baptized. As I was preaching there, my colleague, Peter Kulikov, stood by my side translating. As he did, the message went up via satellite, and it came down in a prison where his father had been imprisoned years and years before. And his father had looked out of those prison bars, and he was in prison for his faith. And he said, God, sometime may the message of God come in this prison. And via satellite it did. Khrushchev said Christianity would be extinct. Thousands of Christians came to that hall, and we saw the message of God. Come with me to Hungary, Budapest. The Danube River runs through the center of Budapest. Buda is on one side, Pest is on the other. We were invited here during the days of communism. The communist government gave us a permit to preach here. And as I moved in to preach that evening, auditorium was packed. One problem, there was a rock concert scheduled after my meeting. We had one meeting at 5, one meeting at 7. After we opened the doors for the second meeting, young people standing on the streets rushed in. They thought the rock concert was beginning. I never had so many young people in my meeting in my life. They were everywhere, sitting on the floor, sitting on the stage, every place. As I preached, It was loud. It was raucous. And I wonder, did anybody get anything out of this meeting tonight at all? It was under communism. I said, God, you gave us this chance, but these young people are so loud. The next night, I met these young women. And I said to them, they were sitting in the front row, how did you learn about the meetings? They said, Pastor Mark, we came to a rock concert. We weren't coming to your meetings. We were standing in the balcony five deep. We could not even hardly see you. It was hard to see the screen. There were so many people. But Pastor, the word of God touched our heart. We are communists. We go to Karl Marx University. And they said, we are looking to find Jesus and his truth. They came every night to the meetings. The Spirit of God touched these communist young women. And when we called for the baptism, here they are getting ready. And they were baptized in the name of the Father, the Son, and the Holy Spirit.

is married to an Adventist pastor today. This girl is a Bible instructor. They come to a rock concert, and Jesus Christ lets them meet the Rock of Ages, and today they're witnessing for Jesus. Step through the open door for Jesus. You don't know what he's going to do with your life. Come with me to Africa tonight. There's a spiritual revival in Africa. 5 million Adventists on the continent of Africa. Here is Angola. Angola went through a terrible civil war. I was invited there recently to preach in a large stadium. The prime minister gave to us his new soccer stadium to preach. Something's happening around the world. God is moving. The prime minister said to me, "Pastor Mark, I'm going to put you in my private booth because it has bulletproof glass, and we don't want anybody shooting at you from the apartments. This is the booth that I sit in." I felt good there until I went on the field and preached. But I knew that Jesus Christ would be with me there, and as I preached there, hundreds came forward to that stadium. They gathered around that track to give their life to Jesus Christ and to be baptized. There's a movement of the Spirit in Angola today. Thousands there are coming to Jesus Christ. These are the Maasai people. They're nomadic people. They live in Kenya. There's Maasai tribes throughout Kenya, and nobody was able to bring the gospel to them very much at all. They are weary of outsiders, but today, through the medical missionary work of Adventists, they're coming to Christ. Thousands and thousands of Maasais are being baptized. These are your brothers and sisters tonight. They have come to Jesus. The Bible says, "I saw another angel fly in the middle of heaven, having the everlasting gospel to preach to every nation, kindred, tongue, and people." This is not some church. It is not some bureaucratic organization. It is a movement of God impacting the world for Jesus Christ. This is Rwanda. After the genocide in Rwanda in 1994, there were 1 million people killed in 6 months, Hutus and Tutsis. It was a terrible situation. Bodies were stacked up in the streets. I've been to Rwanda on numerous occasions preaching the grace of Jesus Christ. And today, Hutus and Tutsis are coming together. Today, there's a spiritual revival in Rwanda. Today, God's work is going forward there powerfully. This is Peru. The stadium, the largest stadium in Peru, we went there to preach. I will tell you, what God is doing is incredible. 60,000 people came out to this stadium. And as they did, they packed the stadium. As we made appeals, 30,000 were baptized. God moved by his power. Something's happening today around the world. Jesus is moving. This is one of the generals in the Peruvian army. When we're going to baptize the general in the Peruvian army, he said, Pastor, I want to be baptized in my general's outfit because I am giving my life to the King of Kings, to one who's higher authority than me. So he came to follow Jesus and be baptized. This is Brazil. Recently in Brazil, we had a satellite uplink. 10,000 cities received it. 1 million people came. 135,000 made decisions to follow Jesus and be baptized. Something is happening. Churches were packed. God moved as we satellited throughout the country of Brazil. This is China. This is the second largest church of any denomination, all in China. This church is a church of 6,000 people. The government has allowed it to be built. It is a Christ-centered Adventist church, Shenyang, China. My wife and I came there to this church in China. There, I was invited to give greetings in this church. I asked, how long should my greetings be? They said, Pastor, take 1 hour for your greetings. 1 hour. And we greeted them from John, and we talked to them about the book of Revelation, and we gave greetings from the Apostle John and told them what we're telling you tonight about a message going around the world. When the choir sang, we were amazed. Here's the choir in the Shenyang Church in China. These are your brothers and sisters. These brothers and sisters around the world, whether they are from Africa or China or Inter or South America, they believe in God's word just like we do. They accept Jesus Christ just like we do. They believe that Jesus is coming just like we do. They are Sabbath keepers, and every Sabbath they're coming around the world to worship God just like us. They give their bodies to God as the temple. They believe that death is but a sleep till Jesus comes. Around the world, there is a powerful end-time movement. This is India. There's a revival in India. More than 1 million have been baptized in the Adventist Church in the last few years in India. We were holding our meeting.

here in the Pereira Center. Pereira was a humanist, an atheist. And the reason we held our meetings here is because we knew that certain Hindu militants may want to stop the meetings. They would not come on the grounds of an atheist in an atheistic center. But we could bring here those honest-hearted men and women as we bust them, as many pastors had been working in meetings before us, many lay people actively involved. Thousands and thousands came. I love India. I love the sincerity. I love the genuineness of those from a Hindu culture who are seeking Jesus Christ. And as we made appeals, they came. They came to Jesus, and they were baptized in the name of the Father, the Son, and the Holy Spirit. So many churches are being built in this city that there's no ground to build the churches on. And so as a result of that, we look for roofs. We rent the roof on a top of a building. And here my wife and I are with a group of believers. They rent the roof on the top of the building. We build a bamboo church for about $700. And we have congregations all over that city on roofs. In India, in China, in Inter, in South America, the Holy Spirit is being poured out. This story is an absolutely incredibly amazing story. About 30 years ago, a woman was walking down the street in India. And as she walked down the street, she looked at a crumpled up paper. The paper said, "How to Find Peace at Death." She had had a son that had died in an accident. She said, "I need to find peace." She was a staunch Hindu. As she came to those meetings, she found Jesus. She found peace. She discovered that Jesus was coming again. She discovered that death was but a sleep. She wanted to become a Christian. She knew that for her, she would suffer vicious persecution. So she got a Bible, hid it in her home, was married to her Hindu husband, but never made a full decision to step out at that time. She shared the message of truth and the message of Jesus with her children. They were brought up to know Jesus. They eventually married, and they had children. But nobody knew that this whole family was Christians. The woman never told her husband. When these women married, and they married Hindu husbands, they never told them. The children would be educated. About 3 years ago, one of those women walked into an Adventist church and said, "For the last 30 years, our families have been worshiping on Sabbath. We've loved Jesus." These women were baptized. It made a great impact. This man was furious and angry. We told his wife, "You love him for Jesus. You just show him what a difference Christianity makes in your own life." She did. He came to the meetings, and he was baptized, and he said, "I have never been so joyous in all my life. Jesus Christ is coming again." And the Bible says that God will have a people, an end-time people, that have a message based in his word. I am not a Seventh-day Adventist tonight because I was born one, but I wanted to find a people that were anchored in God's word, a people that believed in Jesus Christ and their heart was changed and transformed by his grace and they loved him more than anything else. A people that longed for Jesus to come, because if Jesus does not come, this world has not had much hope. A people that believed that salvation by grace leads you to obedience in the Bible Sabbath. A people that were guided by the gift of prophecy, who respected their bodies as the temple of the Holy Ghost and Holy Spirit. A people that wanted to make a difference in the world, that would establish schools so young people could learn and hospitals to reach out in the ministry of Jesus Christ. An international body that includes all of us, Africans and South Americans and Asians and Europeans and Americans. A message that would go to the ends of the earth, a divine movement of destiny. I, along with you, was not interested in any man-made church, not interested in any human bureaucratic institution. But when I read in the Bible and Jesus said, "I will build my church," when I read in Revelation that God would have a remnant in these last days, when I began to sense that there was a Bible-believing, Sabbath-keeping, Christ-centered, Adventist end-time movement, my heart was touched and I said, "Jesus, I will follow you, my Savior, wheresoever my lot may lead. I will follow you today, tomorrow, and forever." Would you like to say to Jesus right now, "Lord, I will follow you, my Savior. Lord, I want to follow Jesus." And why not in your heart tonight
Say, Jesus, your message is going around the world. Jesus, I want to follow you. Jesus, my desire of my heart is to do nothing else except to follow you. Jesus, I want to be part of something big. I want to be part of something great, not simply one little independent church here. That church may be big, but I want to be part of God's movement that is spanning the globe. Jesus, I hear you calling me. Jesus, I want to step out. Jesus, I will follow you.

0: Is the obesity epidemic real or a lot of hype? Data from the National Center for Health Statistics shows that in the year 2000, almost two-thirds of the U.S. population was overweight or obese. Increasing your physical activity is an effective way to lose weight. Swimming, tennis, gardening, and bicycling are all good ways to be active. The epidemic is real. The good news is that you don't have to be a statistic. A physically active life is another ageless advantage.
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0: Ate by the river at a place of prayer. Lydia, a dealer in purple cloth from Thyatira, was also there. Two men came along and started to speak to us and asked to join us in prayer. We later learned that they were Paul and Silas. The Lord opened Lydia's heart to heed Paul's message. She and all the members of her household were baptized. Another day, Paul and Silas were on their way to a place of prayer. They were met by a female slave who had a spirit in her that could predict the future. She earned a lot of money for her owners by fortune telling. She followed us and shouted at us. This was disrupting, and so Paul ordered the spirit out of her. When her owners realized that their chance of making money was gone, they dragged Paul and Silas to the authorities, and they were put in prison.
1: At around midnight, these two very positive prisoners named Paul and Silas were praying and singing hymns to God. The rest of us were listening to them. Suddenly, there was a violent earthquake and the prison shook. All the prison doors flew open and everyone's chains came loose. The jailer woke up, saw all the doors open and drew his sword to kill himself. He thought all the prisoners had escaped, but Paul assured him and shouted that he should not harm himself. The jailer called for lights, rushed in and lay in front of them, trembling. The jailer accepted Jesus Christ, and his whole family was baptized.

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0: 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Maintaining strong bones is another ageless advantage.
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0: 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Revelation of Hope, unveiling the prophecies of the Bible and God's ultimate plan. We understand that life's questions often need answers and encouragement. AWR Storytime and Question of the Day, fun, engaging stories for all ages. AWR 360 Cares, serving the community with love and compassion. TikTok, lively discussions on topics that matter most to you. Unlocking Bible Prophecies, a deep dive into biblical prophecies and their relevance today. 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
1: Sorry, we are not hiring.
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4: 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Lamig na, healthy pa!

0: It was here that Peter had a vision about a large sheet containing a mix of unclean animals, representing God's affirmation of the diversity of peoples in the growing church.
1: We had heard that Peter was staying at the house of Simon the Tanner and were instructed by Cornelius the centurion to go out and find him.
0: While Peter was still thinking about the vision, the Holy Spirit told him to go downstairs because three men were looking for him. Peter went down and told the men that he was the one they were looking for.
1: We then told Peter that Cornelius the centurion had been told by an angel that Peter would come and see him at his house. So, unbeknown to Peter, Cornelius was already expecting his visit to Caesarea.
0: What happened here was quite unusual, just the fact that Peter entered the house. Remember that it was against the law for a Jew to associate with or visit a Gentile.
1: Cornelius told Peter how 3 days earlier he had been praying in his house when an angel had appeared before him.
0: Peter shared with Cornelius his new understanding that God does not show favoritism and is the Lord of all. This was a real turning point. From this point on, the gospel was also given among other people groups, and it all started out with prayer and fasting and a vision.
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0: and John were called in by the chief priests and elders about their preaching. They tried to defend their actions, but the leaders were very hard on them. They were commanded not to speak or teach in the name of Jesus. After further threats, they let them go. Peter and John went back to their own people and reported all that the chief priests and elders had said.
1: When we heard all this, we immediately raised our voices in prayer to God. The entire group prayed for Peter and John. We prayed for God to give boldness to these two humble servants. Such intense prayer I had not experienced for a long time. After we had prayed, suddenly the whole place was shaken.
0: People were filled with the Holy Spirit, and Peter and John went out and gave witness with great power and grace. They witnessed throughout the land about the resurrection of their Savior.

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